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1: 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Good morning, I am Nishit Kumar. The headlines. Prime Minister Narendra Modi to attend VivaTech summit in Paris with French President Emmanuel Macron. PM Modi to also address members of Indian community in French capital. President Draupadi Murmu to embark on a 5-day visit to Madhya Pradesh and Odisha beginning today. Polling for 2 Rajya Sabha seats from Jharkhand and 1 from Mizoram to take place today. India-UK Comprehensive Economic and Trade Agreement to come into force on the 15th of July this year. US President Donald Trump signs 14-point peace deal with Iran to end West Asia conflict. And in men's cricket, India beat Afghanistan by 170 runs in the second ODI of the 3-match series to take unassailable 2-0 lead. And now the news in detail. Prime Minister Narendra Modi arrived in Paris last night for the final leg of his visit to France. Upon his arrival in the French capital, Mr. Modi received a warm welcome from the members of the Indian community gathered at his hotel.
2: India and France, it goes beyond geopolitics, education, culture, AI, innovation, it is everything.
3: So we are very thankful ki Modi ji aaye humse mile.
1: In Paris, Prime Minister Modi will attend the VivaTech 2026 alongside French President Emmanuel Macron. The VivaTech Summit is Europe's largest technology and startup event where Mr. Modi is expected to highlight India's growing innovation, ecosystem and technological advancements. Prime Minister Modi is also scheduled to address members of the Indian community during a special diaspora event. We hear more from our correspondent.
4: Today, the Prime Minister continues packed itinerary designed to supercharge bilateral trade and innovation partnerships. He will lead the charge by covering a specialized roundtable with top French and European business leaders, focusing on driving strategic investments into India's expanding industrial and tech corridors. The centerpiece of the visit takes place later today at VivaTech, Europe's premier technology and startup conference. Prime Minister Modi, alongside French President Emmanuel Macron, will lead a series of high-level engagements at the summit, culminating in a highly anticipated keynote address that highlights India's skyrocketing global digital footprint. The intensive diplomatic trip will wind down with a major community outreach initiative. The Prime Minister is slated to attend a massive diaspora reception featuring vibrant cultural performances that celebrate India's heritage. Mahesh Sopre, Akashwani News, Paris, France.
1: The Paris leg of PM Modi's visit is expected to further strengthen India-France relations, particularly in technology, innovation and people-to-people ties. President Draupadi Murmu will embark on a 5-day visit to Madhya Pradesh and Odisha beginning today. On the first day of her visit, President Murmu will attend a program on the empowerment of tribal society through spiritual awakening at Betul in Madhya Pradesh. We have more from our correspondent.
5: President will arrive in Indore and then travel to Betul, where she is scheduled to attend a program organized by Brahma Kumaris. Later, she will visit the Omkareshwar temple and participate in the evening aarti. On June 19, the President will attend an event marking International Sickle Cell Anemia Day. On June 21, President Murmu will take part in International Yoga Day celebration in Jabalpur. She will also attend the 36th convocation ceremony of Rani Durgavati University as the chief guest. Later, she will visit Kuno National Park before returning to New Delhi. In view of the President visit to Betul, District Collector Dr. Saurabh Sanjay Sonwani has imposed certain restrictions as part of the security arrangements. Abhinav Goyal, Akashwani News, Bhopal.
1: Polling for 2 Rajya Sabha seats from Jharkhand and 1 from Mizoram will take place today. In Jharkhand, Jharkhand Mukti Morcha's Badrinath Ram, Congress candidate Pranav Jha, and independent candidate Parimal Nathwani are contesting the election. In Mizoram, candidates from the ruling Zoram People's Movement, ZPM, and the opposition Mizo National Front, MNF, are locked in a direct contest to fill Mizoram's lone Rajya Sabha seat. The BJP and the Congress have decided

0: to abstain from voting. The India-UK Comprehensive Economic and Trade Agreement, CETA, will come into force on the 15th of July this year. The Ministry of Commerce and Industries informed that the agreement on social security, also referred as the Double Contribution Convention, DCC, will come into effect on the same day. We have more from our correspondent.
1: The Ministry of Commerce and Industries also noted that the period of exemption under the Double Contribution Convention, DCC, has been increased from 3 years to 5 years, marking a major gain for India's temporary workers, hailing the government as a triumph of economic statecraft. Union Minister for Commerce and Industry Piyush Goyal stated that the simultaneous enforcement of the CETA and the Double Contribution Convention will open up significant new opportunities for India's exports, as India has secured immediate duty-free access on 99% of tariff lines. He said that this will allow textiles, leather, marine, engineering and processed food sectors to compete with no disadvantage and supply their world-class products. The ministry said that the India-UK CETA has been designed as a people-centric agreement that delivers benefits across society. The ministry noted that this historic economic architecture effectively prepares both nations to navigate the complexities of modern international commerce while permanently accelerating India's trajectory toward an inclusive, prosperous and self-reliant Viksit Bharat 2047. Nitika Gupta, Akashvani News, Delhi.
0: Prime Minister Narendra Modi has said that the India-UK Comprehensive Economic and Trade Agreement will significantly boost the bilateral trade and investment between India and the United Kingdom. In a social media post, Mr. Modi said that the agreement will also unlock numerous opportunities for Indian farmers, workers, MSMEs, startups and innovators and contribute meaningfully to the realization of Viksit Bharat 2047. This is Akashwani giving you the news. For quick news updates around the clock, follow us on our X handle at AIR News Alerts. And for details of these stories and more, log on to our website newsonair.gov.in and download the News on AIR app. Welcome back to the morning news. India has undergone a remarkable transformation driven by the principles of Sabka Saath, Sabka Vikas, Sabka Vishwas and Sabka Prayas under the visionary leadership of Prime Minister Narendra Modi in the last 12 years. Akashwani News brings you a special feature, 12 Saal, Vishwas Ke, Vikas Ke, Jan Kalyan Ke. Today we focus on the steps taken by the government to eradicate Naxalism and bring an unprecedented wave of developmental activity in the affected regions. We have a report.
2: The Narendra Modi government's coordinated multi-pronged strategy combining calibrated security operations, financial choking and rapid development saturation has resulted in making the country free from Naxalism and Maoist terror. Home Minister Amit Shah had formally announced that Naxalism would be completely eradicated from the entire country by 31st March 2026 and the pledge has now been fulfilled. Several landmark security operations played a decisive role in breaking the backbone of the Maoist network over the years. Operation Octopus was conducted in Budha Pahad region of Jharkhand in 2022 and Operation Double Bull liberated the Gumla, Lohardaga and Latehar districts of Jharkhand in February of the same year. Operation Thunderstorm targeted strongholds of Naxals in Saraikela, West Singhbhum and Khuti district of Jharkhand in 2022. Operation Black Forest, which was conducted in 2025 across a hill stretching 50 kilometers in length and 37 kilometers in width along the Telangana-Chhattisgarh border, dealt a severe blow to the remaining Maoist cadres. One of the residents of Bastar in Chhattisgarh had lauded the government's efforts, saying that it has fulfilled its promise of making the country free from Naxalism.
3: They fulfilled the promise they made. I thank Modi government, Amit Shah ji and Vijay Sharma ji from the bottom of my heart.
2: The results of the coordinated multi-pronged strategy on the ground reflected the scale of the crackdown. Several top Naxal leaders were neutralized during this period, including Hidma, Kadri Satyanarayan Reddy, Ganesh Uike and the Naxalite General Secretary Basav Raju. These security efforts brought an unprecedented wave of development activity in Naxal-affected regions. Tambu Orao, a resident of Gumla district Jharkhand, said that since the Modi government was formed, Naxalism has gradually come to an end and people living with peace and harmony.
4: एक दशक पहले हमारा गांव
5: A decade ago, our village was completely under the control of Naxalites. We are afraid to go out even during the day. Since 2014, when the Modi government was formed, gradually that

0: Fear has disappeared. Today we are living a peaceful life. The village is developing. They have made roads. It is very good now.
1: Road sadak ban gaya hai. Kafi acha hai ab.
2: The National Investigation Agency played a critical role in disrupting Naxalite financing, significantly depleting their operational resources. Today the story of Naxal-free India stands as a testament to the triumph of democracy, development and the constitution over decades of violence. Akshit Vaidyan, Akashwani News, Delhi.
3: US President Donald Trump and Iranian President Masoud Pezeshkian have virtually signed a 14-point memorandum of understanding aimed at ending hostilities between the two countries, reopening the Strait of Hormuz and launching a 60-day process to negotiate a final agreement on sanctions and Iran's nuclear program. We have a report.
4: The White House said that Mr. Trump signed the MOU personally while meeting French President Emmanuel Macron in Paris. On the other hand, Iranian Foreign Ministry spokesperson confirmed that the text of the memorandum has been finalized and signed by both sides. He stated that consultations with Oman and other countries have been underway for some time and that arrangements for managing the Strait of Hormuz have largely been agreed upon. The US has released the official text of the MOU. The 14-point agreement includes an immediate and permanent cessation of military operations, including in Lebanon, and a pledge to conclude negotiations on a final deal within 16 days, extendable by mutual consent. Under the MOU, the US will begin removing its naval blockade and related restrictions, while Iran will facilitate the safe passage of commercial vessels through the Strait of Hormuz free of charge for an initial 60-day period. The document also outlines plans for the phased lifting of sanctions, the release of frozen Iranian assets, treasury waivers for Iranian oil exports, and a US-backed reconstruction and economic development program for Iran worth at least $300 billion. Iran also reaffirmed in the memorandum that it will not develop or acquire nuclear weapons. The agreement also provides for discussions on the future of Iran's enriched uranium stockpiles under the supervision of the International Atomic Energy Agency. With Vishal's report, Chirag Jha, Akashwani News, Delhi.
3: In men's cricket, India defeated Afghanistan by 170 runs in the second ODI of the three-match series in Lucknow to take an unassailable 2-0 lead. Put into bat first, India posted a massive 402 runs in 49.5 overs before being bowled out, powered by Shubman Gill's 154 and Ishan Kishan's 125. For Afghanistan, Nangeh Alia Karoti picked up 4 wickets while Rashid Khan claimed 3. In reply, Afghanistan were bundled out for 232 in 44.3 overs. For India, Arshdeep Singh and Gurnoor Brar picked up 3 wickets while Prince Yadav claimed 2. Shubman Gill was adjudged the player of the match. The third and the last match will be played in Chennai on Saturday. In the ICC Women's T20 World Cup, India defeated Netherlands by 95 runs in a Group A match at Headingley in Leeds last night. Batting first, India posted a formidable 209 for 5 in 20 overs powered by Smriti Mandana's 74 and Shefali Verma's 55. And now for a look at today's newspapers, it's over to Shagun Chopra.
5: Thank you, Nishit. News of Prime Minister Modi meeting US President Trump on the sidelines of G7 summit in Avignon, France is carried prominently by all the leading dailies. US President Trump says will help India, led by Prime Minister Modi, if attacked, according to Hindustan Times. India-UK trade deal to come in effect from July 15th. No tariff on key exports, writes the Tribune. Parliamentary board meet convened by Shiv Sena UBT today amid split rumours, says the Hindu. Delhi High Court seeks government reply as Telegram challenges ban over NEET exam, according to a report in the Times of India. 10-year wait ends as NSE files for IPO, while Reliance Jio set to file for IPO this week, reports Financial Express. And finally, in QS rankings, IIT Delhi tops India list for second year. Delhi University shines as well, says the Indian Express. And with that, it's back to you, Nishit.
3: Thank you, Shagun. And now before we end the bulletin, the headlines once again. Prime Minister Narendra Modi to attend VivaTech Summit in Paris with French President Emmanuel Macron. PM Modi to also address members of Indian community in the French capital. President Draupadi Murmu to embark on a 5-day visit to Madhya Pradesh and Odisha beginning today. Polling for 2 Rajya Sabha seats from Jharkhand and 1 from Mizoram to take place today. India-UK Comprehensive Economic and Trade Agreement to come into force on the 15th of July this year. US President Donald Trump signs 14-point peace deal with Iran to end the West Asia conflict. And in men's cricket, India beat Afghanistan by 170 runs in the second ODI of the three-match series to take an unassailable 2-0 lead.

0: Prime Minister Narendra Modi arrived in Paris last night for the final leg of his visit to France. Upon his arrival in the French capital, Mr. Modi received a warm welcome from members of the Indian community gathered at his hotel.
1: I feel India and France, it goes beyond geopolitics, education, culture, AI, innovation, it is everything. So we are very thankful ki Modi ji aaye humse mile.
0: In Paris, Prime Minister Modi will attend the Viva Tech 2026 alongside French President Emmanuel Macron. The Viva Tech Summit is Europe's largest technology and startup event where Mr. Modi is expected to highlight India's growing innovation ecosystem and technological advancements. Prime Minister Modi is also scheduled to address members of the Indian community during a special diaspora event. Prime Minister Narendra Modi has expressed grief over the passing of renowned Buddhist scholar Robert A.F. Thurman. In a social media post, Mr. Modi stated that Mr. Thurman's work popularized Buddhist thought globally and helped build strong bridges of mutual understanding among diverse cultures. The Prime Minister also recalled fond memories of meeting Mr. Thurman in New York City a few years ago, noting that they had very good conversation. President Draupadi Murmu will embark on a five-day visit to Madhya Pradesh and Odisha beginning today. On the first day of her visit, President Murmu will attend a program on the empowerment of tribal society through spiritual awakening at Betul in Madhya Pradesh. Polling for two Rajya Sabha seats from Jharkhand and one from Mizoram will take place today. In Jharkhand, Jharkhand Mukti Morcha's Baidyanath Ram, Congress candidate Pranav Jha and independent candidate Parimal Nathwani are contesting the election. In Mizoram, candidates from the ruling Zoram People's Movement and the opposition Mizo National Front are locked in a direct contest to fill Mizoram's lone Rajya Sabha seat. The BJP and the Congress have decided to abstain from voting. The session of Tamil Nadu Assembly will begin today in Chennai, customary address of Governor Rajendra Vishwanath Arlekar. The details regarding the number of days of the session will be decided after the Business Advisory Committee meeting today. Out of the 234 Assembly seats, six of the seats have been declared vacant following the resignation of five AIADMK MLAs and the second seat at Trichy East, where Chief Minister Vijay had won. The India Meteorological Department has issued an orange colour warning for heavy to very heavy rainfall over parts of northeast India and sub-Himalayan West Bengal today. Heavy rainfall is also expected over Bihar, Kerala, Mahi, Tamil Nadu, Puducherry and Karaikal for today. The Met Department has forecast thunderstorms accompanied by lightning and gusty winds over Delhi, Haryana, Chandigarh, Punjab, Himachal Pradesh and Uttarakhand during the next 2 days. Similar weather conditions are expected over Jharkhand, Chhattisgarh, Madhya Pradesh, Andhra Pradesh, Odisha and Andaman and Nicobar Islands tomorrow. Fishermen are advised not to venture into the northwestern Bay of Bengal off the coast of Odisha and west till Monday. US President Donald Trump and Iranian President Masoud Pezeshkian have virtually signed a 14-point memorandum of understanding aimed at ending hostilities between the two countries, reopening Strait of Hormuz and launching a 60-day process to negotiate a final agreement on sanctions and Iran's nuclear program. White House also said that Trump signed the MOU personally while meeting French President Emmanuel Macron in Paris yesterday. Iranian Foreign Ministry spokesperson Ismail Baghai confirmed that the text of the memorandum has been finalized and signed by both sides. In FIFA World Cup, UNK's last-minute goal helped Ghana secure victory over Panama by 1-0 in Group L clash at Toronto Stadium. Earlier, England opened their Group L campaign with a 4-2 victory over Croatia at Dallas Stadium in Arlington, US. Portugal were held to a 1-1 draw by DR Congo in their opening Group K match in Houston, US last night. Midfielder João Neves put Portugal ahead in the 6th minute, but DR Congo striker Juan Vitza equalised in the 45th minute to secure a point for his side. And that is the end of this news bulletin.

an inclusive governance that gives proper representation to all while enacting laws, framing schemes and serving the 7.5 crore people of Tamil Nadu. Though the ideological guides of Tamilaga Vetri Kalagam, Paguthariyu Pagalavan Tantai Periyar, Perunthavali Thalayavar Kamrajar, Satta Mediyal Annal Ambedkar, Rani Nashiyar and Makkal Sevagra Anjal Ammal are no longer with us, this government will safeguard the principles that they propounded and will undertake every measure necessary to promote the virtues of democracy following the path of Periyagnar Anna and Puruthachi Thalivar MGR. As the embodiment of coalition government, this government has demonstrated a share in governance and a share in power, something unseen in the 74-year political history of Tamil Nadu. After the Tamil Nadu Vetri Kalagam government assumed office, the Honorable Chief Minister Thiru C. Joseph Vijay met the Honorable Prime Minister of India, Thiru Narendra Modi, in person at New Delhi. He submitted a memorandum containing several long-standing demands of Tamil Nadu, including the establishment of the Center for Airborne Systems, that is CABS, near Hosur, halting government of Karnataka's attempt to build a Vekidattu Dam, preventing the arrest of Tamil Nadu fishermen by the government of Sri Lanka, and immediate release of fishermen and their boats, and has requested that all necessary assistance, including financial assistance, be extended to Tamil Nadu. The Honorable Chief Minister has also made various requests to the Union Government regarding fund allocation for highways and infrastructure development in Tamil Nadu, establishment of educational institutions of national importance in Tamil Nadu, and administrative sanction for metro rail projects needed for the cities of Hosur, Coimbatore and Madurai. In the 11th Governing Council meeting of Niti Aayog, the Honorable Chief Minister once again urged the Union Government to meet these demands. It is sincerely hoped that the Union Government will consider these demands favorably and extend the necessary assistance to Tamil Nadu. A resolution will be passed in Tamil Nadu Legislative Assembly demanding Tamil Nadu's due share of financial devolution from the taxes contributed to the Union Government. Besides passing the resolution, a special legal committee will be constituted to legally pursue the issue up to the Supreme Court in order to secure fair financial devolution. Every rupee due to Tamil Nadu will be properly documented and a report detailing the Union Government's discriminatory approach towards the financial devolution of Tamil Nadu will be published. Further, it will be ensured that Tamil Nadu receives its rightful share of financial devolution from the Union Government. This government will work diligently to continuously press the Union Government to safeguard the welfare of Tamil Nadu, to fight for state rights, to implement required schemes for the state, and to create new infrastructure. Over the past few years, Tamil Nadu's financial position has faced a very severe deterioration. As promised by the Honorable Chief Minister in his first public address after assuming office, this government has released a white paper on Tamil Nadu's finances to bring out the truth of the previous government's fiscal mismanagement. In the last 5 years alone, the debt has nearly doubled, reaching the level of rupees 10 lakh crore. This currently amounts to 28.3% of the gross state domestic product. As a result, every individual living in Tamil Nadu bears a debt burden of more than 1 lakh rupees. The state's revenue deficit, which was rupees 48,840 crores in 2020.

2024-25 has risen to 78,324 crores in 25-26 in just 1 year, amounting to 2.2% in of the gross state domestic product, nearly 23% of total revenue receipts. It is spent on interest payments alone. Owing to leakage, systematic corruption in the revenue and tax collecting departments, tax revenue has declined from 5.93% of GSDP in the financial year 21-22 to 5.45% in 25-26. This government has already begun coordinated measures to bring the diverted revenue that rightfully belongs to the government into the state treasury. In order to bring the revenue that was diverted earlier back into the government's account, this government has recently levied an additional privilege fee on liquor manufacturers. Through these revenues that were escaping credit to state exchequer have been regulated and channelized directly into the state's exchequer, and the government is expecting receipt of up to 1,000 crore rupees annually. This government is taking every measure to prevent all leakages in revenue receipts, as well as leakages in government works and other government expenditure, and to restore the state's finances onto a sound path which will enable this government to fully honor the promises it has made to the people of Tamil Nadu. Even though the government of Tamil Nadu is facing a challenging fiscal situation, the Honorable Chief Minister determined to fulfill the promises made to the people. Immediately upon assuming office, issued his first three orders, namely, to reduce consumers' electricity charges by providing 200 units of free electricity to household consuming up to 500 units bi-monthly at a cost of Rs. 1,730 crore to the government, to set up a special drug prevention force in every district across the state, and to establish Singapore Special Task Force for the safety of women and children. The foremost ideal of this government is to preserve public peace, to uphold the rule of law, to curb crimes against women with an iron hand, and to create a safe environment for women and children. This government will take every stringent, firm and swift action against those indulging in sexual violence against women and antisocial activities, and will secure for them the maximum punishment under the relevant provisions of law. The Singapore Special Task Force, created for ensuring safety of women and children by sanctioning 2,545 new posts, 319 four-wheeler patrol vehicles, 101 two-wheelers and drones at financial outlay of Rs. 354 crores, will perform its assigned task in an outstanding manner. Over the past few years, drug culture has taken deep roots in Tamil Nadu. The previous government took no constructive action to curb it. The primary cause of the breakdown of law and order in Tamil Nadu has been the widespread availability of drugs. The government will work diligently to create a drug-free Tamil Nadu. To this end, this government has issued orders for the formation of a special drug prevention force in every district. This government is taking every measure necessary to completely eradicate the movement of drugs. As a government that is deeply concerned with the welfare of the public, this government has closed 717 retail liquor outlets situated within 500 meters of places of worship, educational institutions and bus stands immediately upon assuming office. Necessary stringent rules will be framed

and enforce in order to completely eradicate the movement of illicit liquor, illegal sale of liquor, and to tightly regulate this sector. Through this, malpractices in excise and liquor distribution will be curbed and the socio-economic environment of the state will be restored. There has been large leakage of revenues from mineral resources due to corrupt practices that pervades through the mining sector in Tamil Nadu. This government will ensure efficient and environmentally sustainable exploitation of mineral resources in the state. Organized illicit mining and tax evasion is being curbed with iron hand through proper regulation and enforcement to ensure that revenues flow into government treasury without diversion. Through these efforts, government is striving to double the revenue from minerals. As soon as this government assumed office, the permission was granted to allow free of cost supply of silt deposited in the lakes and ponds of Tamil Nadu to farmers, potters and individuals for their household use. This will not only help increasing the storage capacity of water bodies, but will also help conserve rainwater and groundwater. This scheme will help increase agricultural productivity by improving the nutritional status of the soil. So far, 18,274 lakes and ponds have been notified under this scheme. To help the farming community, Honorable Chief Minister has issued orders for fully waiving crop loans from cooperative societies for farmers with outstanding crop loan amount up to ₹75,000 and waiving ₹35,000 for all other farmers. This will benefit 14.43 lakh farmers at an additional expenditure of approximately ₹6,000 crore to the government. Revitalizing the agricultural sector and improving the livelihood of the farming community is the highest priority of this government. Beyond the immediate financial assistance and loan waivers granted to farmers, this government will act as the prime force in the protecting farmers' interest through proper irrigation management, modern agricultural technologies, improvement of cold storage facilities, and ensuring remunerative prices for their produce. This government is firmly committed to rooting out the corruption rampant in the administrative system and to provide the people an honest, transparent, and clean administration. Accordingly, all departmental procurements and public tenders will be transparent and will be brought under stringent monitoring mechanisms. Interferences of middlemen and illegal gratification practices that prevail hitherto will be completely eliminated. It is a fundamental policy of this government that true social justice lies in every community getting due representation. To fulfill this policy and promise, we will urge the Union government to swiftly complete the caste enumeration in conjunction with the ongoing population census. After the Union government completes the caste enumeration, the government of Tamil Nadu will conduct social justice survey. In 1968, when Peraginar Anna was the Chief Minister, a resolution was passed in Tamil Nadu Legislative Assembly that the three language formula must be removed and only two languages, Tamil and English, should be taught. From then until now, two language policy has been adopted in Tamil Nadu. This government will continue to follow this policy since the two language policy is one that people of Tamil Nadu have accepted. This government will urge the Union government to use Tamil as the language of pleading in the Madras High Court and its Madurai bench and to establish a bench of Supreme Court in Chennai. This government will strongly oppose the National Education Policy 2020.

government stand that the amount of rupees 3,458 crore due to Tamil Nadu under Samagra Shiksha Abhiyan will be released only if the three language formula under the national education policy is implemented is unacceptable. This is tantamount to imposing the three language formula on Tamil Nadu. This government will urge the union government to reconsider its stand linking the implementation of three language formula with the allocation of funds and to immediately release the funds due to Tamil Nadu. Issues such as NEET examination, imposition of the national education policy and three language formula have arisen consequent to education being in concurrent list of the constitution. Therefore, this government will undertake all necessary efforts to move education from the concurrent list to the state list. The true education reform lies in raising the quality of educational institutions and their teaching skills. Accordingly, this government will act on a war footing to fill up the necessary post of assistant professors and teaching staff that have been lying vacant for a long time in state's universities and higher education institutions in a transparent manner, strictly based on eligibility and merit. Moreover, this government will introduce various fundamental reforms in the higher education sector. Through this, the students of Tamil Nadu will get world-class education. The Kaveri Delta region is the granary of Tamil Nadu. The farmers of this region depend on Kaveri water as the main water source of the Delta district. Tamil Nadu has the right to use Kaveri water from time immemorial. Even after our right was upheld in the Supreme Court, we are having to struggle every year to obtain Kaveri water. Instead of giving our due share of water, only surplus water is being released to Tamil Nadu by the government of Karnataka. In this situation, government of Karnataka is attempting to implement the Mekedatu project. If this project is implemented, agricultural production as well as farmers' livelihood will be severely affected. This government is taking necessary legal measures to halt this and to get water for Tamil Nadu at the right time. The fishermen of Tamil Nadu continuing to face numerous challenges that affect their livelihood and economic security. In addition to the adverse impacts of monsoons, cyclones and other natural disasters, fishermen fishing in the Palk Bay frequently encountered serious hardships while fishing in their traditional waters. They are often apprehended by the Sri Lankan naval authorities and their fishing boats are seized and impounded and substantial penalties are imposed upon them. While this government will continue to urge the Union government to secure a resolution to this long-standing issue, it will at the same time undertake various measures to strengthen livelihood of fishermen. This government will act firmly to mitigate climate change, to increase Tamil Nadu's forest cover and green cover, and protect all vital ecosystems, including mangrove, forests, wetlands, and coastal ecosystem. A program for maintenance of lakes and ponds will be implemented every year to help raise groundwater level and to conserve water during rainy seasons. Further, measures will be undertaken to build check dams at appropriate locations in order to prevent water flowing out to sea and to conserve rainwater. The Mullai Periyar Dam is the lifeline of people of southern districts. In 2014, the Supreme Court ordered that the water level of the Mullai Periyar Dam may be raised to 142 feet and also advised that its water level may be raised further to 152 feet after strengthening the dam. However, the government of Kerala, while continuing to refuse permission to carry out strengthening works of the dam, has instead been pressing its demand.

for building a new dam. This government will take firm measures to prevent the government of Kerala's attempt to build a new dam and will take concerted action to carry out repair works in the Mullai Periyar Dam area and raise the water level of the dam. This government will make intensive efforts to implement the river interlinking project. First, to interlink the water of the rivers within Tamil Nadu, and further to urge the Union government to interlink the rivers of the southern states. This government will arrange continued archaeological research at the sites of Hiyadi, Adichanallur, Kudumanal, Mayilandu, Parai, Chivakalai, Ahangam Kulam, Arikamadu, Salvokumpam, and Pumpuhar, strive to obtain UNESCO World Heritage Site recognition for the two sites of Hiyadi and Adichanallur, and arrange for school students to be taken on educational tours to these sites. Further, at the cultural sites of Adichanallur, Kodumannal, and Gangai Kodu Konda, Tholuparam, the experience of Tamil civilization will be recreated for tourists through augmented reality and virtual reality technologies. Alongside this, a comprehensive sustainable tourism policy will be framed so as to preserve the state's natural resources and ecological balance. By developing environmentally sustainable infrastructure, this government will transform Tamil Nadu into a global destination for heritage and ecotourism. This government is firm that industries must grow and workers must thrive in order to achieve the target set by the Honorable Chief Minister to transform Tamil Nadu to a $1.5 trillion economy by 2036. The procedures for starting industrial enterprises will be simplified to boost industrial growth in Tamil Nadu. This government will also take measures for early grant of permissions needed to start micro, small, medium enterprises through a single window system. Through these measures, Tamil Nadu will achieve rapid industrial growth and lakhs of employment opportunities will be created. With the aim of promoting the state's economic stability and industrial growth while maintaining continuity with the previous industrial policies, the government will notify a new industrial policy that considers the present and future requirements and offers special incentive schemes for domestic and global companies to make fresh investments in Tamil Nadu. This government will enhance the ease of doing business environment by upgrading the single window system into a fully digital platform applicable to all sectors and granting all permissions swiftly without any administrative delay. A Tamil Nadu Investor Promotion Commission will be established under the chairmanship of Chief Secretary with a view of attracting the investments of multinational companies. Through this commission, measures will be taken to grant fast-track permissions to start operations to companies investing more than rupees 200 crore or providing employment to 5,000 persons. Creating a poverty-free Tamil Nadu is the foremost goal of this government. To completely eradicate poverty, this government will identify poor families in Tamil Nadu and ensure that government's welfare schemes reach them, improve their livelihood by creating opportunities and facilities for them to undertake self-employment. Tamil Nadu is the most urbanized state in India. By 2031, Tamil Nadu will stand as India's model state for urban excellence. Over the next 5 years, every municipal corporation, municipality, and town panchayat in Tamil Nadu will provide better quality life to its citizens by providing clean drinking water supply.

modern urban infrastructure, green and clean environment, digital governance, and stable economic opportunities. Examinations will be conducted through the recruitment boards in a time-bound and transparent manner to fill the vacancies in government departments, and appointments will be made strictly following the due process. Through this, dream of thousands of youth for government jobs will come true. Recognizing the need for giving special attention to artificial intelligence, this government has expanded the scope of the Information Technology and Digital Services Department to include artificial intelligence. This department will facilitate the use of AI tools to improve the efficiency of government departments and to provide better e-governance services to the public. The government of Tamil Nadu is firm in protecting social justice and is undertaking every effort to safeguard Tamil Nadu's 69% reservation. Moreover, standing as a bulwark for minorities, this government will always support the advancement of minorities and will always uphold their rights. I am confident that this government will stand tall as a truly secular social justice government. By providing high quality school education, higher education in the world's finest universities, employment and self-employment opportunities, housing and infrastructure facilities, skill development, and economic and livelihood advancement, this government will stand as a government that upholds the social justice for Adi, Dravidar, and tribal people. This government is resolved to protect the welfare of the differently abled. Tamil Nadu will stand as a leading state in ensuring the rights, equality, and social security of the differently abled. In addition to providing equal access to digital and physical infrastructure for the differently abled, special attention will also be given to their advancement in society. This government will also take measures to implement the 4% reservation for the differently abled in letter and spirit. This government will work towards establishing Olympic centers of excellence with a clear vision of producing future Olympic medal winners and positioning Tamil Nadu as India's foremost sporting powerhouse. These world-class centers will offer athletes the finest in training infrastructure, elite coaching, cutting-edge sports science, performance analytics, and comprehensive athletic development. To enable transgender persons to live with dignity, this government will support them by providing skill development, training, forming self-help groups, facilitating in finding employment and livelihood opportunities, and aiding in creating housing facilities. To improve administration of our historic spiritual temples, this government will carry out structural reforms in the Hindu religious and charitable endowments department. Measures will be taken to fully audit all temple properties, lands, and endowment revenues, and to introduce transparent computerized accounts. Administrative malpractices that prevailed in earlier times will be completely eliminated, and this government will ensure that all movable and immovable assets of the temples are used solely for their sacred purposes. Government employees play a key role in delivering government's welfare schemes to the people. Teachers play a key role in guiding the younger generation along the right path. The welfare of government employees, teachers, and pensioners will be continuously protected, and the health insurance schemes for them will be further improved. To further promote the development of Tamil Nadu and to improve the livelihood of people, this government will implement an all-encompassing Vetri Tamilam vision, a vision document over the next 5 years. This development path comprises of 10 pillars, namely Tamil identity.

dignified living and social security, welfare of women, welfare of youth, welfare of farmers, agricultural laborers and fishermen, world-class education, a prosperous Tamil Nadu, excellent health care and environment, world-class infrastructure and people's welfare government, people's welfare government and a good transparent administration. This government is resolved to break through every obstacle to deliver a corruption-free, honest and honest administration and thereby to bring about an economic revival. This government will strive to ensure that its welfare schemes reach all sections of people. All the promises announced by this government will be fulfilled one by one in the years to come by streamlining the state's financial position. Amid great expectations, the people of Tamil Nadu have chosen this government led by the Honorable Chief Minister Thiru C. Joseph Vijay by overcoming money power, muscle power and the power of authority. It is the duty of this government to fulfill the people's expectations. I trust that you, the members of the Legislative Assembly, will extend your cooperation to this government in fulfilling this duty. I have no doubt that you will take part in the debates held in this House and offer constructive suggestions to the government. In keeping with Valluvar's words, Pirampukkum illa Uriyakkum, all lives are equal by birth. This government will function as a government for all and a government for the people. Honestly, transparently and with full openness, free of favor or prejudice. Let us make Tamil Nadu the foremost state in India. Let us strive for Tamil Nadu to stand as a model for the other states. I conclude my address by requesting all of you, the members of Legislative Assembly, to extend your full cooperation to the efforts of this government. Nandri, Vanakkam, Namaskaram.

Good afternoon. This is Akashvani and I am Valsa Williams with the midday news. The headlines. Prime Minister Narendra Modi holding series of high-level meetings with leading French business leaders in Paris today, also to attend Viva Tech Summit this evening. Centre to construct over 26,000 kilometres of rural roads with allocation of more than 18,900 crore rupees in financial year 2026-27. Calcutta High Court refuses to stay West Bengal Speaker's decision to appoint Ritabrata Banerjee as Leader of Opposition. Memorandum of Understanding between the United States and Iran comes into effect, opens 60-day window for peace negotiations. And in hockey, India beat Uruguay 3-2, advances to semi-finals in FIH Women's Nations Cup in New Zealand. Prime Minister Narendra Modi is holding a series of high-level meetings with leading French business leaders in Paris as part of efforts to deepen India-France economic and industrial cooperation. Prime Minister Modi will attend the Viva Tech 2026 alongside French President Emmanuel Macron in the evening. He will lead a series of high-level engagements at the summit, culminating in a highly anticipated keynote address that highlights India's skyrocketing global digital footprint. The Viva Tech Summit is Europe's largest technology and startup event, where Mr. Modi is expected to highlight India's growing innovation ecosystem and technological advancements. India will have the largest national pavilion at this edition of Viva Tech Summit, a fitting symbol of the enormous potential for partnership between the Indian and European innovation ecosystem. The Prime Minister is also scheduled to address members of the Indian community during a special diaspora event. The centre will construct over 26,000 kilometres of rural roads in the financial year 2026-27. According to the Ministry of Rural Development, more than 18,900 crore rupees has been earmarked for the construction of rural roads under the Pradhan Mantri Gram Sadak Yojana and related rural connectivity initiatives. A high-level review meeting was held to assess the progress of rural road connectivity projects. The meeting was chaired by Rohit Kansal, Secretary, Department of Rural Development. Senior officials from several states, including Andhra Pradesh, Bihar, Chhattisgarh, Jharkhand, Madhya Pradesh, Maharashtra, Rajasthan and others, participated in the meeting. The Secretary laid special emphasis on providing last-mile connectivity to all remaining unconnected habitations. The Calcutta High Court today declined to grant any interim relief on West Bengal Assembly Speaker Ratindra Bose's decision to appoint breakaway Trinamool Congress MLA Ritabrata Banerjee as the Leader of Opposition in the Assembly. Hearing a petition filed by TMC

0: CMLA Shobhandeb Chattopadhyay challenging the rejection of his nomination and Banerjee's appointment, Justice Krishna Rao refused to stay the Speaker's decision. The court directed the respondents to file their affidavits within 3 weeks, while the petitioner has been granted 2 additional weeks to file a reply. The matter will be heard next on the 28th of July. President Draupadi Murmu has begun a 5-day visit to Madhya Pradesh and Odisha today. On the first day of her visit, she arrived at Betul to attend a program titled Empowerment of Tribal Communities Through Spiritual Awakening, organized by the Prajapita Brahmakumari's Ishwarya Vishwavidyalaya. Addressing the gathering, the President said the conference aimed at empowering tribal communities is important not only for the region but for the entire country and society. She said to achieve the goal of a developed India, it is important that no section of society is left behind in the journey of development.
1: 2047 विकसित भारत बनाने के लिए हम सोचे हैं. पूर्वतन प्रधानमंत्री अटल बिहारी वाजपेयी कहते थे, ये देश एक जमीन का टुकड़ा नहीं है, जीता जागता राष्ट्र पुरुष है. राष्ट्र पुरुष का प्रत्येक अंग हिमालय से लेकर के कन्याकुमारी तक अक्षत होना चाहिए, क्षति नहीं होना चाहिए. ऐसे ही ये भारत में रहने वाले जनता, कोई भी समाज पीछे ना रह जाए.
0: The President will visit Odisha tomorrow afternoon. During her visit to Rairangpur in Mayurbhanj district, she will attend a health camp organized by AIIMS Bhubaneswar and interact with beneficiaries and doctors. Civil Aviation Minister Ram Mohan Naidu today informed that the first cargo flight has landed at the Noida International Airport, carrying multiple goods including leather goods and auto parts from Chennai. In a social media post, the minister said Made in India mobile phones, auto parts and accessories were dispatched from the Chennai airport, strengthening supply chains and creating new opportunities for local industries. The airport at Jewar began commercial operations 2 days ago. Tamil Nadu Governor Vishwanath Arlekar has asserted that the present government will work towards clean, transparent governance, upholding social justice and make the state a numero uno in the country. Delivering his first speech of the assembly session, the governor said the government will dedicate itself to build the state with a Vetri Tamaraga vision document over the next 5 years. He said the government will provide a Tamil identity and protect Tamil pride on the whole. He also said the state government will urge for a branch of the Supreme Court to be established in the state. In Jharkhand, voting for 2 Rajya Sabha seats is underway with JMM candidate Baidyanath Ram, Congress nominee Pranav Jha and independent candidate Parimal Nathwani in the fray. Polling began at 9 this morning and will continue until 4 in the evening. Counting of votes will commence at 5 p.m, following which the results will be declared. All 81 MLAs of the assembly are expected to cast their votes. In Mizoram, voting for the lone Rajya Sabha seat is also underway with candidates from the ruling Zoram People's Movement and the opposition Mizo National Front locked in a direct contest. Union Home Minister Amit Shah today said the past 12 years of Prime Minister Narendra Modi's government have been a golden era of the confluence of development and heritage. In a social media post, Mr. Shah said in these 12 years, the construction of Sri Ram Janmabhoomi Mandir, Kashi Vishwanath Corridor and Ujjain Mahakal Lok took place, while world-class connectivity, infrastructure projects and initiatives like Make in India have given unprecedented momentum to the country's development journey. The minister also noted that the digitization of 1 crore records, the return of 668 ancient artifacts, the establishment of 11 tribal freedom struggle museums and granting classical language status to 11 Indian languages clearly demonstrated that development and heritage are complementary to each other. Prime Minister Narendra Modi today said India's cultural heritage is being preserved, celebrated and carried forward with renewed vigour. In a social media post, Mr. Modi said, guided by the vision of Virasat Bhi, Vikas Bhi, efforts ranging from the repatriation of antiquities to strengthening spiritual and pilgrimage infrastructure are reconnecting people with India's timeless traditions. This is Akashwani giving you the news. For quick news updates round the clock, follow us on our X handle at AIR News Alerts. And for details of stories and more, log on to our website www.newsonair.gov.in and download News on AIR.

0: our app. Welcome back to the Midday News. Delhi Chief Minister Rekha Gupta today inaugurated the three-day public welfare camps in New Delhi. The camp is inspired by Prime Minister Narendra Modi's 12 Saal Vishwas Ke, Vikas Ke, Jan Kalyan Ke. Talking to the media after the inauguration, Ms. Gupta said the government has organized these camps at 42 locations across the national capital. She added that the citizens can access information and benefits related to various central and Delhi government schemes for which they are eligible. Home Minister Amit Shah today met United States Ambassador to India Sergio Gore in New Delhi. In a social media post, Mr. Gore said the two leaders held a fruitful discussion on strengthening cooperation between the two countries in combating terrorism, protecting citizens from narcotics and illegal drugs, securing borders and ensuring that criminals are brought to justice. A landmark memorandum of understanding between the United States and Iran has come into effect, bringing an immediate halt to nearly 4 months of direct conflict and opening a 60-day window for negotiations on a comprehensive peace settlement. The 14-point agreement, signed electronically ahead of a planned meeting in Switzerland, establishes an immediate ceasefire, commits both sides to refrain from hostile actions, and sets out a framework for addressing long-standing disputes over Iran's nuclear program and regional security issues. Under the agreement, the United States will begin lifting its naval blockade around Iran and work towards restoring normal maritime traffic through the Strait of Hormuz within 30 days.
1: United States and Iran have formally launched a new diplomatic process after signing a memorandum of understanding aimed at ending months of conflict. The agreement calls for an immediate ceasefire, the reopening of the Strait of Hormuz, and negotiations on a broader peace settlement. Washington has committed to easing maritime restrictions and pursuing sanctions relief, while Tehran has reaffirmed that it will not seek nuclear weapons and has agreed to address concerns over its enriched uranium stockpile under international supervision. The deal also includes provisions for economic reconstruction and future cooperation on regional security. Diplomats now face a more difficult task of converting the framework into a binding agreement within the next 60 days. Vinod Kumar for Akashvani News, Dubai.
0: U.S. Defense Secretary Pete Hegseth has called on European allies to take greater responsibility for the defense of their own continent and help transform NATO into what he described as a more robust military alliance. Addressing a meeting of NATO defense ministers, Hegseth said the alliance needs a reboot into what he termed NATO 3.0, capable of effectively deterring emerging security threats. He said European nations must take the lead in the conventional defense of Europe while strengthening NATO's military capabilities. Minority Affairs Minister Kiran Rijiju today chaired the Hajj Review Meeting 2027 in New Delhi. Briefing the media after the review meeting, Mr. Rijiju described the Hajj 2026 was the most successful Hajj in the history of India. He said India received two Labaitum Award from the Ministry of Hajj and Umrah of Saudi Arabia for Hajj 2026. He noted that the government will announce the new Hajj policy soon for Hajj 2027. In Himachal Pradesh, seven people lost their lives in a road accident in Chamba district last night. All the deceased were residents of the same village, including three real brothers and a married couple. The accident occurred near Mani Zero on the Pukri Masrund Road in the Chura assembly area when a Bolero vehicle went out of control and plunged nearly 500 meters into a deep gorge. Union Minister for Youth Affairs and Sports Mansukh Mandavia has said that over the past decade, India has steadily expanded opportunities for young people across education, skilling, entrepreneurship, sports, health and civic participation. In an article published in a national daily today, the minister described the youth of the country as Amrit Piri, the generation that will lead the journey towards Vikasit Bharat by 2047. In hockey, India defeated Uruguay 3-2 to register their third consecutive win and finish on top of Pool A in the FIH Women's Nations Cup in New Zealand today. After conceding an early goal, India staged a strong comeback with Deepika scoring twice and Deepika Soreng adding another goal. Uruguay had taken the lead through Chiara Appennino in the 13th minute before Deepika equalized through a penalty corner in the 24th minute. Soaring then put India ahead with a field goal in the 43rd minute. Uruguay captain Manuel Avila

This is Akashvani, the news read by Subhadra Ramachandran. Prime Minister Narendra Modi today held a series of high-level meetings with leading French business leaders in Paris as part of efforts to deepen India-France economic and industrial cooperation. Speaking to Akashvani after the meetings, top executives highlighted the growing opportunities in India and announced plans for deeper engagement with the country. Our correspondent covering the Prime Minister's visit reports that discussions focusing on manufacturing, artificial intelligence,

0: sustainability and maritime infrastructure.
1: Senkoba Chairman and CEO Benoit Bezin said India is emerging as a major manufacturing and export hub for the Asia-Pacific region. He highlighted the company's investment in low-carbon technologies and energy-efficient building solutions to support India's net-zero goals. Mistral AI CEO Arthur Mensch said the company is keen to strengthen support for Indian languages, expand AI research partnerships, and explore greater collaboration on sovereign AI. He also indicated plans to expand the company's presence in India. CMS CGM Chairman and CEO Rodolphe Sade said India is rapidly developing as a hub for green shipbuilding. He welcomed company's decision to build 6 LNG-powered vessels in partnership with Indian shipyards and said discussions with the Prime Minister also covered logistics, ship recycling, and deep sea port development. The meetings underscored growing economic and technology cooperation between India and France. This is Mahesh Sopre, Akashwani News, Paris, France.
0: The Prime Minister also met CEO of Alstom, Martin Sean. In a social media post, the Ministry of External Affairs said that the discussions between them focused on opportunities in mobility and railway modernization. Prime Minister Narendra Modi is attending the Viva Tech 2026 alongside French President Emmanuel Macron this evening. He will lead a series of high-level engagements at the summit, culminating in a highly anticipated keynote address that highlights India's skyrocketing global digital footprint. We now go over live to listen to the Prime Minister's address.
2: For physical documents in India anymore, such as your driving license or vehicle registration certificate. Another example is the Gati Shakti platform. Thanks to technology, we have integrated more than 1,600 geographic data layers on a single GI-based map. We have created an integrated, data-driven, whole-of-government planning platform for infrastructure.
0: The Viva Tech Summit is Europe's largest technology and startup event, where Mr. Modi is expected to highlight India's growing innovation ecosystem and technological advancements. The Prime Minister is also scheduled to address members of the Indian community during a special diaspora event. Education Ministry today said that 52 Indian institutions are featured in the QS World University Rankings 2027. IIT Delhi remains India's highest ranked institution at 118th globally, while IIT Delhi, IIT Bombay and IIT Madras are among the world's top 200 universities. Education Minister Dharmendra Pradhan expressed happiness that India's global academic footprint continues to expand. Union Education Minister Dharmendra Pradhan today chaired a high-level review meeting to assess preparations for the NEET UG re-examination scheduled on Sunday. During the meeting, Minister stressed the need to maintain the highest standards of integrity, transparency and efficiency in the examination process. He directed all concerned authorities to remain vigilant and ensure all necessary arrangements for the free and fair conduct of the re-examination. India's Meenakshi Hooda advanced to the quarterfinals of the World Boxing Cup 2026 in Guiyang, China today. Meenakshi secured a convincing 5-0 victory over Poland's Natalia Kuchevska in the women's 51kg round of 16 bout. 4 Indian boxers will be in quarterfinal action tomorrow. And that is the end of this news bulletin.

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1: Hello, this is Ed Harry at the BBC Sports Centre with the latest World Cup news. England got their tournament off to a winning start with a 4-2 victory over Croatia in Group L in Dallas. Captain Harry Kane scored twice in the first half, but Croatia were level just before the break. Goals from Jude Bellingham and Marcus Rashford in the second half sealed the victory for the Three Lions. England manager Thomas Tuchel says there is still plenty of room for improvement.
2: Overall, I think we deserve to win. There is still things to improve. I think this is also quite normal after a first match. You need to grow into a tournament. We got a tough draw to start against Croatia. So the positives are clearly the ones where we focus on now and enjoy the moment. And we have enough days to adjust what needs to be improved.
1: In the other game in Group L, 20-year-old Caleb Yerenchi scored a 95th-minute winner as Ghana beat Panama 1-0 in Toronto. The Democratic Republic of Congo picked up their first-ever World Cup point with a 1-1 draw against Portugal in Group K. Newcastle United striker Yohan Wissa equalised for the African side after PSG's João Neves had given Portugal the lead. Colombia topped that group after a 3-1 win over tournament debutants Uzbekistan in Mexico City. Bayern Munich forward Luis Diaz and Crystal Palace defender Daniel Munoz among the goal scorers for Colombia. Two of the co-hosts return to action later. Canada faced Qatar in Group B in Vancouver. Jesse Marsh's side drew 1-1 with Bosnia and Herzegovina in their first game of the tournament last week. Elsewhere,

0: Mexico will look to make it 2 wins out of 2 when they face South Korea in Guadalajara. For more football news from the BBC, go to bbc.com/football.
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2: So those were the updates of FIFA World Cup 2026. Now, dear listeners, before continuing our show...
3: நேரம் 7:32. ஆகாஷ்வாணி கோயம்புத்தூர் FM 103 இல் இனி தொடர்வது

maintain the highest standards of integrity, transparency and efficiency in the examination process. He directed all the concerned authorities to remain vigilant and ensure all necessary arrangements for the free and fair conduct of the re-examination. Mr. Pradhan said, officers designated by the ministry will be deployed across states to coordinate examination-related activities and report to a central command center headed by the Director General of the National Testing Agency. Jharkhand Mukti Morcha candidate Baidyanath Ram and NDA-backed independent candidate Parimal Nathwani have won the two Rajya Sabha seats in elections held in Jharkhand today. Congress nominee Pranav Jha was defeated. The counting process witnessed a major twist with three votes being declared invalid. According to the final results, Baidyanath Ram secured 31 votes while Parimal Nathwani received 28 votes. Pranav Jha received only 19 votes in the contest. The government has said that all refineries are operating at high capacity with adequate crude inventories while sufficient stocks of petrol and diesel are being maintained. Addressing the interministerial briefing in New Delhi today on recent developments in West Asia, Joint Secretary in the Ministry of Petroleum and Natural Gas Sujata Sharma said that over the past 3 days, 1.36 crore LPG cylinder bookings have been received while 1.47 crore cylinders have been delivered. The Joint Secretary said that around 22,945 tons of commercial LPG have been sold during the same period. Director in the Ministry of Ports, Shipping and Waterways, Opesh Kumar Sharma said that Malta-flagged LNG carrier Disha carrying 62,370 metric tons cargo is expected to berth at the Dahej Airport in Gujarat tomorrow morning. Iranian President Masoud Pezeshkian has described the newly signed Memorandum of Understanding between Iran and the United States as a historic document and a message from a strong Iran. In a social media post, he said, "Peace can only be achieved through mutual respect," and reaffirmed Iran's commitment to global peace while preserving its dignity, independence and regional cooperation. The agreement was signed by US President Donald Trump during a dinner with French President Emmanuel Macron on the sidelines of the G7 summit in Versailles. In badminton, India's Ashmita Chaliha and Anmol Kharb advanced to the women's singles quarterfinals of the Macau Open in Macau, China today. Ashmita booked her place in the last eight after defeating USA's world number 65 Ishika Jaiswal 22-20, 21-15 in the round of 16. Meanwhile, 19-year-old Anmol Kharb also progressed to the quarterfinals after Malaysia's Goh Jin Wei retired from their pre-quarterfinal clash. In FIFA World Cup 2026, Czechia will take on South African Group A clash at Atlanta Stadium in United States tonight. And that is the end of this news bulletin.

0: தெய்வ வாக்கு திரைப்படத்திலிருந்து பாடல் கேட்டோம். இளையராஜா இசையில எஸ் ஜானகி ஜெயச்சந்திரன் பாடியது, பாடலாசிரியர் கங்கை அமரன். ஆகாஷவாணி கோயம்புத்தூர் 103 FM-ல இவ்வளவு நேரம் கேட்டு ரசிச்சோம் இது இதம் ரிதம். இன்னும் சில நொடிகள்ல கேட்கலாம் ஆங்கிலத்தில் செய்திகள் டெல்லியிலிருந்து. நன்றி நேர்களே.
1: This is Akashvani and I am Subhadra Ramachandran with the news at 9. The headlines. Prime Minister Narendra Modi says technology can lead to progress only when it's democratized. Highlights use of technology in India's rapid digital transformation at Viva Tech Summit in Paris. Prime Minister also holds discussions with leading French business leaders on investment opportunities and expansion plans in India. Education Minister Dharmendra Pradhan chairs high-level review meeting to assess preparations for NEET UG re-examination scheduled on Sunday. Iranian President Masoud Pezeshkian describes newly signed MOU between Iran and US as a historic document. Ukraine strikes a Moscow oil refinery for the second time within a week. And Meenakshi Hooda advances to quarterfinals of World Boxing Cup 2026 in China. Four Indian boxers to be in quarterfinal action tomorrow. Prime Minister Narendra Modi today projected India as a global hub of innovation and technology while addressing the Viva Tech 2026 summit in Paris. The Prime Minister said technology can lead to progress only when it's democratized. Mr. Modi urged global innovators to work with India and deliver for all.
2: India believes that in this era of disruption, technology must deliver for all. Let us take the example of AI. AI must improve lives, widen access, drive growth, and also help us sustain a healthy planet. Our participation as the AI country partner at Viva Tech 2026 reflects this very vision.
1: The Prime Minister highlighted that in the last decade, India has been going through a rapid transformation that is powered by technology.
2: In the last decade, India has been going through a rapid transformation that is powered by technology. From creating the world's largest digital identity system to the world's largest digital payment platforms, we are using technology at a massive scale for financial inclusion, education, telemedicine, agriculture, and more.
1: Mr. Modi

0: also held meetings with leading French business leaders to deepen economic and technological cooperation between the two countries. The discussions focused on investment opportunities and expansion plans in India. Talking to Akashwani, CMA CGM Chairman and CEO Rodolphe Sardi said, India is rapidly developing as a hub for green shipbuilding.
1: It's a great honor to meet with the Prime Minister to discuss about our development in India. We have been serving this market for many years and we are looking forward to expanding further. We are developing many initiatives, of which the building of 1700 TEU container in a shipyard in India. So we look forward to not only building those ships, but eventually building even more.
0: Our correspondent covering the Prime Minister's visit has filed this report.
2: Addressing the VivaTech Summit in Paris today, the Prime Minister said technology must deliver for all and highlighted India's rapid digital transformation in areas such as financial inclusion, education, healthcare and agriculture. He noted that UPI now powers nearly half of world's real-time digital transactions and is available in France also. Earlier in the morning, Mr. Modi met top French CEOs, Saint-Gobain, Mistral AI and CMA CGM leaders, expressed confidence in India's growth prospects and announced plans for greater investments and collaboration in manufacturing, artificial intelligence and green shipping. The Prime Minister is now attending a grand cultural program, Bonjour Modi, organized by the Indian community at the Sol Pleyel Center in Paris. Mahesh Sopre, Akashwani News, Paris, France.
0: The Ministry of External Affairs today highlighted the key outcomes of Prime Minister Modi's visit to France. Briefing the media in Paris, Foreign Secretary Vikram Misri said the visit focused on three major pillars: trade, technology and regional and international security. He said India and France jointly launched the Bharat Innovates initiative in Nice, providing a global platform for Indian deep tech startups. More than 120 Indian startups participated in the program. At VivaTech 2026 in Paris, where India was the AI country of focus, the Prime Minister emphasized a human-centric approach to artificial intelligence and the use of technology for inclusive development. Foreign Secretary Misri also noted progress in trade negotiations with the United Kingdom, Canada, the European Union and the United States. He said discussions at the G7 Outreach Summit focused on maritime security, the safety of seafarers, developments in West Asia and enhanced international cooperation on health and economic challenges. Union Minister Amit Shah today chaired a series of review meetings in New Delhi and reviewed national roadmap to strengthen cooperative banking, organic products and cooperative exports. During the review of major cooperative banking initiatives, Mr. Shah took stock of the progress of various measures being undertaken to strengthen the cooperative banking sector through technology adoption, improved governance, cybersecurity, digital payments, common service platforms and enhanced service delivery. Union Education Minister Dharmendra Pradhan today chaired a high-level review meeting to assess preparations for the NEET UG re-examination scheduled on Sunday. During the meeting, the minister stressed the need to maintain the highest standards of integrity, transparency and efficiency in the examination process. He directed all concerned authorities to remain vigilant and ensure all necessary arrangements for the free and fair conduct of the re-examination. The National Testing Agency, NTA, has released a message encouraging students to stay calm and trust their preparation with the NEET UG 2026 examination just 3 days away. The agency said that candidates have worked hard throughout the year and should now focus on resting well and giving their best in the examination. The testing agency also assured students that strong security arrangements have been made to ensure a safe, fair and a transparent examination. Education Ministry today said that 52 Indian institutions have featured in the QS World University Rankings 2027. IIT Delhi remains India's highest ranked institutions at 118th globally, while IIT Delhi, IIT Bombay and IIT Madras are among the world's top 200 universities. Education Minister Dharmendra Pradhan expressed happiness that India's global academic footprint continues to expand. This is Akashvani giving you the news. For quick news updates round the clock, follow us on our X handle at AIR News Alerts.

0: And for details of stories and more, log on to our website www.newsonair.gov.in and download the News on AIR app. Welcome back. India has undergone a remarkable transformation driven by the principles of Sabka Saath, Sabka Vikas, Sabka Vishwas and Sabka Prayas under the visionary leadership of Prime Minister Narendra Modi in the last 12 years. Akashwani News brings you a special feature, 12 Saal Vishwas Ke, Vikas Ke, Jan Kalyan Ke. Today we focus on the steps taken by the government to eradicate Naxalism and bring an unprecedented wave of developmental activity in the affected regions.
1: The Narendra Modi government's coordinated multi-pronged strategy combining calibrated security operations, financial choking and rapid development saturation has resulted in making the country free from Naxalism and Maoist terror. Home Minister Amit Shah had formally announced that Naxalism would be completely eradicated from the entire country by 31st March 2026 and the pledge has now been fulfilled. Several landmark security operations played a decisive role in breaking the backbone of the Maoist network over the years. Operation Octopus was conducted in Buddha Pahad region of Jharkhand in 2022 and Operation Double Bull liberated the Gumla, Lohardaga and Latehar districts of Jharkhand in February of the same year. Operation Thunderstorm targeted strongholds of Naxals in Saraikela, West Singhbhum and Khuti district of Jharkhand in 2022. Operation Black Forest, which was conducted in 2025 across a hill stretching 50 kilometers in length and 37 kilometers in width along the Telangana-Chhattisgarh border, dealt a severe blow to the remaining Maoist cadres. One of the residents of Bastar in Chhattisgarh had lauded the government's efforts, saying that it has fulfilled its promise of making the country free from Naxalism.
2: They fulfilled the promise they made. I thank Modi government, Amit Shah ji and Vijay Sharma ji from the bottom of my heart.
1: Several top Naxal leaders were neutralized during this period, including Hidma, Kadri Satyanarayan Reddy, Ganesh Uike and the Naxalite General Secretary Basav Raju. These security efforts brought an unprecedented wave of development activity in Naxal-affected regions. Tambu Orao, a resident of Gumla district Jharkhand, said that since the Modi government was formed, Naxalism has gradually come to an end and people living with peace and harmony.
3: A decade ago, our village was completely under the control of Naxalites. We are afraid to go out even during the day. Since 2014, when the Modi government was formed, gradually that fear has disappeared. Today we are living a peaceful life. The village is developing. They have made roads. It is very good now.
1: The National Investigation Agency played a critical role in disrupting Naxalite financing, significantly depleting their operational resources. Today, the story of Naxal-free India stands as a testament to the triumph of democracy, development and the constitution over decades of violence. Akshit Vaidyan, Akashwani News, Delhi.
0: Mizoram's ruling Zoram People's Movement ZPM today secured its first ever representation in the Rajya Sabha as party leader K. Lalthlung Ankima won the election to the lone upper house seat from the state. Iranian President Masoud Pezeshkian has described the newly signed Memorandum of Understanding between Iran and the United States as a historic document and a message from a strong Iran. In a social media post, he said, peace can only be achieved through mutual respect and reaffirmed Iran's commitment to global peace while preserving its dignity, independence and regional cooperation. The agreement was signed by U.S. President Donald Trump during a dinner with French President Emmanuel Macron on the sidelines of the G7 summit in Versailles. Before signing the document, President Trump said the deal had not been easy to achieve. The signed agreement was later shared with Tehran and endorsed by President Pezeshkian. Ukraine struck a Moscow oil refinery overnight for the second time within a week, while additional targets were hit in Russia's Rostov region. Moscow Mayor Sergei Sobyanin confirmed the strike, saying several drones hit the Moscow oil refinery on the southeastern outskirts of the city. Russia's defense ministry said that 555 Ukrainian drones were intercepted and destroyed across the country. The Russian Transport Ministry said that flights from four Moscow airports were halted following the attack. Russia's